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No killing moths or putting boiling water on the ants. Car wash, also on Sundays. No longer afraid of the dark or midday shadows. Nothing so ridiculously teenage and desperate. Nothing so childish. At a better pace, slower and more calculated. No chance of escape. Now self-employed, concerned, but powerless. An empowered and informed member of society. Pragmatism, not idealism. Will not cry in public. Less chance of illness. Tires that grip in the wet. Shot of baby strapped in backseat. A good memory. Still cries at a good film. Still kisses with saliva. No longer empty and frantic. Like a cat. Tied to a stick. That's driven into frozen winter shit. The ability to laugh at weakness. Calm. Fitter. Healthier. And more productive. A pig. 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

0: normales Leben mehr stattfindet. 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
1: To my friends Mike Stark, Kenny Collins, Stanley Howard, Marlene Martin, and Elizabeth T., part of Live After Death Row, I always look to the ancestors, the old ones who came before us, who lived in these bodies before we were born, those who not only look like us, who walk like us, who talk like us, who dream like us, who feel like us, who weep like us. Those who came before, those who suffered, that which is today almost incomprehensible, those are the people that I look to because their blood, their sweat, their fears and their loves runs through my flesh, my blood, my consciousness, my being. We live in bodies created, birthed by the ancestors. So I always think of them and try to remember, you know, what lessons they wanted to pass down to us. When I think about us having a hard time today, and then I think about the lives they lived in a land that calls itself the land of the free and the brave, and I look at the torture and the terrors and the humiliations and the stolen labor for 400 years plus, I know that nothing we face will be harder than what they faced every day of their lives. So in a real way, I consider us of this generation the people who are living a dream compared to the ancestors. As hard as it gets, it doesn't come close to what they went through. Remember that. It should give you strength to continue to struggle against the empire. When I think about this, you know, I have to recognize that the words death by incarceration, created by abolitionists, thought up by people who have relatives in these places, while an apt and accurate reflection of the reality of what it means to be doing a life sentence in places like Pennsylvania. That was never my preferred term. I use it now because I think it brings light and deep reflection to words that people really don't understand. Why do I say that? Because, you know, when you ask average people walking down the street or going to the grocery or, you know, just walking through a park, what does a life sentence mean to them? They'll say, 15 years, 20 years, 25 years, because they don't know, right? They're not lawyers. They're not legislators. They're not jailhouse lawyers. But my preferred term in my own head when people ask me, or I was on the phone with someone, I would describe it as slow death row. And I think that incarcerates and frees our thinking, because you don't just say life, because this is the absence of life. You know, slow death row is life in a cage forever. It is often life in the coldest conditions, the most brutal conditions in America forever, right? Where no tomorrow is functionally different from any yesterday. And the only thing that is common between yesterday, today, and tomorrow is repression. You know, my mind takes me so many places that, you know, I want to go sometimes where my mind takes me, because that might be a nice place to think and, you know, to relax and contemplate things. But when I talk about repression, I'm talking about being locked in a cell for hours and hours and hours a day. And I'm not talking about solitary. I'm talking about regular population in prison is being locked into a cell hours and hours and hours and hours. And being subjected to just random nonsense by some rule maker in Harrisburg or in Mechanicsburg or Camp Hill, or even on the block, you might be housed in, right? What really is kind of galling is the ability of state officials to lie with impunity. I remember putting in a grievance about them denying the right to walk around the block. And I used several cases that I had found where they had said in those cases that people could walk around the block because somebody had sued because he got infracted for doing push-ups in the day room. And their response was, well, the day room isn't the place for working out. You can always walk around. And then they just lied about it, right? When you talk about a restraint chair, I am reminded of a young man that I called Reds. That was his nickname. He was tall. He had like brown hair, and he had asthma. He got into an argument in the yard, and he was taken to the infirmary area, put in a restraint chair, cuffed to it, and they unloaded big jars of, what do they call it? Pepper spray is really its name, because it's based on cayenne pepper. Pepper spray in this guy's face. And a nurse was sitting there watching, right? There were at least three or four COs doing this. The man is in a restraint chair in handcuffs, but because he was saying things that they did not want him to say, they unloaded on him with pepper spray until he stopped breathing. Did I mention that he had asthma? What do you think pepper spray does to people who have asthma? Well, it killed him. So guess how many of those guards and other people went to jail? Goose egg. Zero. None. I mean, when you're fired and you get your jobs back, they got a vacation. Really. They probably got back pay. But they still had a lucrative job. And none of them got imprisoned for killing a man who was handcuffed with asthma, with pepper spray, so he could not breathe. I think that the moment is one that is rich with opportunity. Why do I say that? Because we're seeing things that generations have never seen before. We've never seen this kind of aggregation of mass wealth for a tiny percentage of people. We've never seen corporations fighting for supremacy to decide who will take over the world as technical giant of AI, artificial intelligence. We're seeing how corporations, working through their puppets and politicians, are taking land from people and making data centers, which are costing enormous amounts of water, to not slake the thirst of human beings, or even to slake the thirst of animals, or even to sit as lakes or ponds or rivers. But they're being used to cool the heat caused when computers work, right? That's what this thing is. If ever there was a time to revolt, if ever there was a time to resist, if ever there was a time for people to organize as broadly and wildly and widely as possible, this is that time. Because afterwards may prove to be too late. This is the moment. And people need to kind of realize that, you know? And I know that, you know, it's challenging. It might be terrifying, but what is coming will be more challenging and more terrifying, because this is the moment of consolidation of capital in ways that have never been articulated or even conceived, because this is for all the chips. To my friends, Mike Stark, Kenny Collins, Stanley Howard, Marlene Martin, and Elizabeth T., part of Live After Death Row, thank you for putting on this production and this exercise in truth and democracy with the people. Love, not fear. This is Mumia Abu-Jamal. Thank you.
0: Das war Mumia Abu Jamal. Er sprach in seinem Beitrag über Gefängnis, Repression und die Konzentration von Macht und Reichtum. 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

0: Hello, this is One Big House from Dandelion Radio, and you are listening to FSK Hamburg. I'm here on the second Friday of each month. Welcome to my October show. And to start with, three tracks you hear in my Dandelion Radio show in October. To start with, and from the album that's just been released called The Intermittent Signal, it was The Sick Man of Europe, and that track is called Endless Mindless. It is an excellent LP. I suggest you check it out if you can. And that was followed by Josh Ludlow, and from a 12-inch called Brain Music. That's the title track, and it's out on the 30th of October. And finally, it was James Bangura, and the title track from the LP The Angst, which again is out in a few weeks' time on the 23rd of October. That one's on Tartlet Records. Okay, so the last studio recordings of Marquis Smith and The Fall have just been issued. The LP is called Postscript, and from it, this is 30 Degrees.
1: You start recording from the start.

That was Bashed, B-A-S-H-T. The LP is out today. It's called Poor Advice. And from it, that track is called Terror TV. And I'm glad to say I'll be seeing them in a couple of days in my hometown of Bristol, England. And before that, it was, of course, The Fall. And from the final studio recordings of Marquis Smith, the album is called Postscript. And that track is called 30 Degrees. And if you're interested in buying that, you can get it from their website, which is www.thefall.xyz.

First, you heard B-Man and the radio edit of the title track from the EP Burning, which has been released on Dandelion Radio DJ Rocker's very own label, which is called Local Underground. And that was followed by a track from the just-released self-titled adult DVD LP on Fat Possum. The track was called Ghillie Suit. And if you get the opportunity to go and see adult DVD play live, I recommend that you do so. There's also a new LP out from Dread Squad,

been an excellent couple of months for new LPs, and those last two tracks are very much part of that. You just heard the brilliant Flying Hats, and from the LP Ups, that track was called Lightning Bottle, and you can find that on theflyinghats.bandcamp.com. And before that, Dread Squad, assisted by Dr. Ring Ding, and from the LP called Voices from the Desert, which has also just been released, that particular track was called Racist Attack.

Another above the ceiling. Another across the room. Another from the darkness. Another beyond a mirror. Another beneath the floor. Another nobody within the fog. Another into the abyss. Another anything amidst the static. Another nowhere behind the door. Another something amidst the voices. Another never between the surface. Another sometimes inside the void. Another sunset. Another thought. Another ripple. Another phantom. Another shadow. Another day.

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1: As a reminder, you are listening to FSK in Hamburg, and I am One Big House from Dandelion Radio. First, you heard a recent single by Working Men's Club called Devout, and I'm certainly hoping that there's some more to follow in the near future from them. And then from one of the finest bands of 2026, who I had the pleasure of seeing again recently, Another Country, and that is their track called Another Country, and you can find that on Cursed Frame Deluxe Edition, which is on Spinny Nights. And finally, from an LP that is out next week on the 16th of October, that was Pan Amsterdam. The album is called Panorama, and that track was called This Cover Band Rules, and you can find that on Def Press Records.

That was Bleep Test, and each of the four tracks on their recently released EP Out of Breath are excellent. And if you listen to the One Big House shows over the last few months, you'll know I've been playing them all. That one is called Eyes Wide Open, and you can pick it up on prior recordings. And before that, from Australia, The Cat's Meow, and from an album on Slumberland Records called When You Smile and Turned Away, that track is called Journey's End. And before that, from Skepwax, a recent single by Swansea Sound called Mean to Be Mean. And there is an LP out in November called Pre-Post-Truth.

start with on Bat Off Records. It was Ehe Ehe, which I'm hoping I'm pronouncing correctly, and from an EP called Meze. That particular track is called Pickled Pine Cones. And then show favourites on Fruit Records, Lone Ark, featuring the 18th Parallel, and from the LP, which has just been released, called Showcase Volume 2. That track is the dub version of Money.

0: dich auf.
1: Excellent stuff. Well, just before recording the show, I received an email from Christopher in Lancashire, who professionally calls himself Ark of an Eye, and he sent me that. And that is the title track from the EP Hive. The rest of the EP is very good, so expect more on the One Big House shows from that artist. And before that, and released about a month ago, it was The Skanks, and a single on Sade Records called Return of My Heart.

Fucked up that I fall for the same thing. I've spent my adult life calling a scam. I'm a liar. I told you not to care, but I'm a liar. I said that I'm worth more, but I'm a liar. I see my limbs and all.

Okay, to begin with, it was Mahol, which is spelled Mhaol. I've Googled for the correct pronunciation. Hope I've picked up the correct Irish dialect there. The single is called Scam Manifesto. It's on Merge Records. And fingers crossed there's an LP on its way soon. An excellent band. And then, definitely with an LP on the way, it's Jack Green. And that track is called Presence. The album is going to be called JG. And that LP is released next week on the 16th of October.

Super stuff from Zebra, which, as you'll remember, is spelt with a 7 rather than the letter Z. And from the LP How to Land a Plane, that track is called I Have to Buy Stuff. It's on Punk Slime Recordings. And prior to that, it was Revival Season. And from the LP This Machine, that track is called Backslide. As a reminder, you're listening to FSK Hamburg, and I am One Big House from Dandelion Radio.

Well, being the lucky chap that I am, I have tickets to see both those artists in the next few months. To start with, it was The Sick Man of Europe, and from the album The Intermittent Signal. That track is called The Cardigan Gate, and if you want to pick out a copy of it, you can get it from thesickmanofeurope.bandcamp.com. And that was followed by a track from the upcoming LP by Lair Neal. The album's going to be called As Killers Do. It's on Consensual Sound, and that track was called Slip Away. Very much looking forward to hearing the rest of that LP.

Well, the whole LP from M. Woodrow is excellent. The EP is called The Treatment of Fractures. It's on Venn Records. That particular track is called Carte Blanche.

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Why do you am all? Why do you? Why do you must? I must have known all of it.

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Five things down a cheap crowd, Knoxville Street. 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This is what you get, a rip-off.

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I guess I didn't know. I guess I didn't know. I guess I didn't know. I guess I didn't know. I guess I didn't know. I guess I didn't know. I guess I didn't. I guess I didn't. I guess I didn't. I guess I didn't. I guess I didn't. I guess I didn't know.

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I never did that shit when I wanted to get on. All I did was give a motherfucker a pound, a compliment, and I was out, told him my name. Peace.